he be in here. We can go bottle for bottle in this junk. Strip club stunt, I'm a stunt hard. We can go dollar for dollar in this junk. He Mr. Get It Done. I'm Mrs. One of One. Fall in love every time we link. He got me sprung.com. Mind these girls can't keep it peace. I ain't stressing on you, you ain't stressing on me. Boy, I don't wanna push you on a leash. 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That's my type, but hit him.

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1: Keeping you real on the Sunday. Your girl Roxy Romeo holding you down. Stay close. On the other side, I got the new one by T.I. and Summer Walker and Won't. Plus, Leon Thomas Mutt and Chris Brown with Sensational. And we are back at it, teamed up with Global Citizen Festival. Yes, once again, September 26th. It is going down Central Park in New York with an amazing lineup. We got Lauryn Hill and Wyclef taking stage, celebrating 30 years of the Fugees' iconic album, The Score. Lenny Kravitz is also going to be there. John Legend, my girl Alicia Keys, Shaboozy, and so many more. And even though you might not be in New York, it's all good. You can absolutely still enjoy it because you can stream it live on the app, all right? Our iHeartRadio music app, that is. So make sure you have it downloaded. And aside from the fact that you already know this is going to be an amazing show, it is all for a great cause to end world poverty.
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4: 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Hey, Alfie. 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
4: 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Mainly working here. 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
1: Keeping those good vibes going on your Sunday. You're hanging out with your girl, Roxy Romeo. Stay close. On the flip side for you, I got Drake with Janice. Shut the F Up. Plus, going to do Chris Brown and Bryson Tiller, It Depends, and J. Cole with Middle Child. And we are less than a week away, yes, from our iHeartRadio Music Festival. It is going down September 18th and 19th back in Vegas. Our girl Cardi, she is going to be there doing her thing. We got Snoop Dogg that's going to be taking stage, Ciara, and so many more. And listen, I'm not going to be in Vegas, but trust and believe I will definitely be watching and enjoying it because it is going to stream live on Hulu and Disney Plus. All right, so you can do the same. 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All right. So September 18th and 19th, whatever you got going on, TV or not, we still got you covered.
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0: It's DJ NV, Just Hilarious, Charlamagne Tha God. We are the Breakfast Club. Lorna Rose is here as well. We got a special guest in the building.
1: Miss Dawn Dixon.
2: Good morning,
1: Dawn. How are you?
2: I'm doing great.
1: How's your energy today?
2: I'm feeling good. I'm so happy to see you and to be here today.
1: Mm-hmm. Word. Again. What are we here to talk about today? You got so much going on always.
2: I think just catching up.
1: Okay.
2: Obviously, last time I was here, 5 years ago, I think, and so much has changed. Definitely being on this show changed my life with my crowdfunding campaign. That was, 6 years ago? So, you know, a lot has changed. I think just catching up. You know, I'm in Africa now.
1: So. Yeah, I saw that. You have the real estate development based in Accra. It's called Pop.
2: Popcom's the business that I had raised money for when I came.
1: Last time.
2: Crowdfunding campaign went crazy.
1: Okay.
2: You know, thank y'all. And things happen, you know, with that business. Mm-hmm. A lot of people invested and... Mm-hmm. I have over 10,000 investors.
1: Mm-hmm.
2: This platform was catalyst for that. You know, I raised over $1 million for the first time. I was the first female founder to do that. And a lot of that came from just being here and reaching the platform that you reached. And, you know, business, things happen in business.
1: Mm-hmm.
2: And a lot of things didn't go as planned with that business. So that's something we definitely could touch on. And then I ended up moving to Ghana and starting a real estate business just out of me trying to find my way. So it's so much happened in 5 years. I don't even know where to start, you guys.
3: Let's start with, I mean, you mentioned that there was a lot that happened with the popcorn business.
2: Yeah.
3: So let's start there. Like, when you said there was a lot that happened, walk us through. So you're here, crowdfunding campaign. There's $6 million raised, correct?
2: Yes.
3: $6 million raised. And from that, after that step, then what begins to happen for Dawn?
2: What started to happen was we took that money and went right into action and started to scale and started to place. So really quick backstory, Popcom makes software for vending machines to make them smarter. So essentially it's the operating system that allows the vending machines to collect data. Since vending machines are standalone sales units, it collects the data about customers walking by. It collects the data about sales. It was something new in the market. So we had to be a market maker. So I raised the money to develop the platform, raise the money to build the machines, put them in the market, hire a whole staff. And as we're growing so fast, things are happening as far as we're taking off. We're blown up. We have all these customers. But to continue to grow, you still need more money. I was following that playbook of what they teach us as entrepreneurs in the venture capital world. Because I raised over $7 million. I raised $1.3 million from venture capital and then $6 million from crowdfunding, which gave everybody a chance to invest.
3: Right.
2: So when it's time to go raise that next round, because after we met all of our milestones with the crowdfunding campaign, that next round was a Series A through VC. And that next round collapsed. And that was unexpected, shocking, devastating. Because I had an investor commit to funding that round for $2.5 million as a lead, and then they didn't raise their fund. And a lot of people don't understand how this thing works. Venture capitalists raise money from limited partners, from other people, from family offices. So when they don't close their money, entrepreneurs don't get their money. And so out of nowhere, basically in 2 months, I go from a business that's booming, we're generating revenue, we're growing, to out of money, and you need to fire your team, lay off your team. It's like Friday, the board tells me, you gotta lay off these people on Monday.
1: Damn.
2: It was devastating. I never saw that coming.
3: Now, when you said that there's a lot of things that people don't understand when it comes to the different rounds and the raising the money and who gets what and what goes where, I was reading an article, a watchdog article, and they quoted some of the different things that concerned people that are looking at your journey from the outside. And they talk about minimal revenue, vanishing assets, not really understanding your operations, and the fact that you relocated overseas. So when it comes to those things that people from the outside are flagging, explain to us from the inside, like what happened. So like when the revenue didn't work out.
2: Yeah, I mean, we were generating revenue, but in an early stage startup, in the beginning, all the money is going into building the product. So we spent millions on building software, millions on hardware, millions on staffing over 6 years. And when you start to get into your revenue flow, it takes a few years to really break even, to really get into the red, into the black, out of the red. So people just didn't understand that all the development costs that go into building a software platform and hiring staff.
3: Mm-hmm.
2: So we did have assets, which was crazy because that watchdog article came out and it made me go under investigation. I had a full SEC investigation on me because they said, okay, everything you said. And I was cleared. But what did actually happen is the assets didn't get reported on the balance sheet. Like, I'll take that one. That was my fault.
3: Because listing
2: the assets weren't on the balance sheet at all. When I'm so busy raising money, and when we went to get our financials updated with SEC, we left out over $800,000 worth of assets that are on the books. So it's actually being updated right now after me going through 8 months of investigation. We did have revenue. We were doing over $35,000 a month in revenue. But of course, that's not enough to cover operations when your payroll burn and expenses are over $120,000. But when you're building a business to scale, you know you're going to spend more in the early days as you're ramping up. And so we just didn't get a chance to break that threshold of where revenue caught up to expenses. We didn't get to make it.
1: So why did it say the audited financial filings were $0?
2: Because no, the audited wasn't $0. We did get audited, and our financials and our revenue did match up to what we said. So we were doing about $35,000 a month. Mm. So that's an MRR. We launched the product only 6 months. So the product had only been launched for 6 months, like ready for market and ready to go out.
3: A real product, though, not a prototype.
2: The product. Okay. Yeah, we had 15 vending machines around the U.S. and even one in Qatar in Vendome Mall. So the real product, we're working with real brands, real partners. We're generating revenue for 6 months. But then it's time to really ramp it up.
3: Right.
2: So that's when the next round would have come in and allowed us to continue to scale, put more vending machines in the market, make more revenue, and then catch that revenue number up. But no, the revenue never covered our monthly expenses. So that's where we're burning investment money as we're ramping up. The error that I made was overlooking the assets on the balance sheet. They just got left off. But there was nothing fraudulent that happened. There was, the revenue was reported, but many investors did complain because they believed they were supposed to get a return in 2 years. They were looking at this investment like it's the stock
1: market. Yeah, you can't look at no investment like that.
2: An early stage private equity investment usually takes 8 to 10 years mm-hmm. to get an ROI. But at this time, when I started crowdfunding, it was also the time when everybody started to be able to trade crypto on apps mm-hmm. and use apps for like Robinhood. People were confusing investing in my company with investing in Tesla. They're asking me, okay, I invested $250 in your business. Why can't I cash out right now? Or why can't I cash out in 2 years? And I'm like, we're not publicly traded. We're using the money you gave us to build a business. The early investors in Uber and Apple and Microsoft, it took them 7 to 12 years to get a return.
3: Right.
2: So why do I have to return your money in 2 years? And that was just because the education around difference between publicly traded stock and privately held shares, it wasn't there. You know, all of this happened so quickly with the Jobs Act and with me being the first to do it.
3: Mm-hmm.
2: I'm out here promoting my business and sharing what I'm doing, but I didn't properly educate people publicly on what it meant to invest in a private company. It didn't mean you're getting your money right back.
4: Yeah. Hey, who is you? I'm the best yet. Yes, you already know.
5: This is The Breakfast Club.
0: Morning, everybody. It's DJ Envy, Jess Hilarious, Charlamagne Tha God. We are The Breakfast Club. We're still kicking with Dawn Dixon. Lauren.
3: What do you say to people who, like, just at a basic scale, because in the article, they also talk about the fact that people, that there was complaining that there was, like, no third-party verification. Like, there were no photos.
2: Yeah.
3: There were no contractors or different things being provided in the public filing. So it appeared as if you had no paying customers at scale and no visible deployment or, like, actual footprint of the company. So what do you say to people that bring that up?
2: Because that's just not true. You know, and I contacted the people with the Watchdog article, and I provided all proof and verification that I have been sending updates, that I did have pictures, that I did have those things in the filings. And they said, you know, they're like a clickbait kind of website because they said, we don't talk to founders. We don't give you a chance to tell your side of the story. And we go off of investors. And there was like three investors that, you know, not to diminish them, I'm grateful for their investment, but no one invested over $500 and they're complaining and said I stole their money when I have investors who literally put in $500,000. And they're understanding, like, this is what happened with the company. We're still working on it. But the ones that maybe didn't have as much understanding of how the system works,

0: fraudulent or misleading, no. But the expectation of a return in even 2 to 5 years, it just wasn't realistic. But yeah. I do have a responsibility. So I try to do as much as I can to educate them. But if I can't force them to read these things, at least once a year I send a whole breakdown of like where the business is at, explaining their stocks and their shares. And even yesterday on my IG Live, somebody got in my IG Live and said, so where's my shares in Popcom? It's like I can't do enough. Mm-hmm. Yeah.
1: Yeah, I mean, you know, listen, I didn't know we was going to get right to it. I was trying to ease into it. But right
0: she
1: it,
0: said, so they told me but, that you was a fraud.
1: Yeah, that's right.
2: You kept bringing up what didn't go well. And I'm like,
1: I want you to ask me.
2: I think it's a thing of, too, is like when you're a woman in tech space, and especially a black woman in the tech space, it's a lot of things that, like, I remember hearing your story, and it was like, she raised this money, and, like, it was exciting to hear. And I know even what you did right, what you did wrong, you know, whatever, if you're in that space and you are like figuring out and trying to turn the light on, trying to reach that light switch, there's a lot that you're going to learn. And I think that it's something that like people don't want to admit when it happens, if things do happen.
1: The criticism is valid. And I think the thing that sounds the worst is when you think about, what was it, how much was raised? 6 point?
0: From the public, 6 million, and from overall, 7.3.
1: Okay. But then it is to that watchdog report Lauren's reading, there is a 2003 filing that shows $0 in revenue, $0 in cash, and only $750 in total assets. So when somebody hears those numbers, what aren't they understanding about where that money went?
0: That is a mistake. That is wrong. Those filings are incorrect, and they're being updated right now. I will take full responsibility for that. Those filings got put in 2025 when I went to refile to be able to relaunch the company.
2: Right.
0: I decided to relaunch because so many brands were reaching out to me. I said, okay, it's time to relaunch. I'm just hurriedly trying to relaunch. So I'm pulling financials and pulling files from 2022 and 2023, giving them to these guys to do an audit. I will take responsibility that I overlooked that the balance sheet was wrong. Mm-hmm. The balance sheet is where all the business lies. That is my fault. I'm just moving too fast. Nobody caught it either. The crowdfunding platform didn't catch it. The accountants didn't catch it. I didn't catch it because there's so many moving parts. We just didn't put the right balance sheet on there. The assets are over 100,000. That's going to be refiled. It's happening right now. The revenue is negative. Mm-hmm. We are in the red. As a company that's been in business, what, it's 7 years at this point, we had not broke even for cash flow for us to have positive on the balance sheet. So there's going to show negative cash flow, but there's positive assets. The software is still in GitHub. It's protected. All of the machines we built, which are assets, are still stored and they're safe. But yes, the SEC documents do look bad. Does look bad, and it's getting fixed.
1: Why do you think people connected those things in the first place? Like, was there a transparency problem that allowed that suspicion?
0: But if they don't check the emails and read the Popcom Investor Facebook group, they don't know what's going on. And it could look like to the public that that's exactly what happened, because I never told the story. I'm, first of all, very private about these things. And second, it's hard to process. Like, it could be embarrassing. It could be like, what did I do wrong? It could be like, you know, I'm a big success story. I'm on this show. I'm on cover of magazines. I'm in Inc. and all these. And then it's like, oh, now it's shut down so quick. I had to process that. So maybe I wasn't being as transparent to the public, but I was transparent to my investors. They knew. If they don't read the updates, I can't force them. But I never, ever was quiet on them. I always told them everything that I was doing. So I feel that the investigation was a blessing. Because during that time from 2020 to 2023, a lot of us got rich, you know, got a lot of money from online something. Selling something online, of course, having a company you invested in and raising money. And which, by the way, I want to say raising money is not what is important. It's making money. I was raising money to get to revenue. I'm not raising money to just say I raised all this money. You got to give it back. Mm. So it's not like I'm a success because I raised money, but it's because I built something. But at this time, a lot of us were just getting money. And a lot of people were scamming and getting scammed. Yeah. A lot of things happened. Now we're seeing this. And I appreciate that I got investigated. They fine-tooth comb forensically searched to the penny everything that I did. It was very challenging, but I saved all my records. Mm-hmm. And I was cleared of everything. And that is a blessing because I now can stand on something like, hey, yeah, it does look crazy. It could look crazy that you raised $7 million and the business is out of business and all these people are like, what happened? And you're like, okay, where's all the money? But I had to account for every penny of that money. Mm-hmm. Because this is a serious business. Taking people's money under the SEC, you can go to jail. We've seen people go to jail. for the past couple of years.
1: They love to lock up.

0: keep seeing it. So it's like, hey, investigate me. Yes. Yes. Let me show you all of my everything. And that's when we really found what happened. The balance sheet from 2023, there was no depreciation recorded over the years. The balance sheet from 2022 and 2023 didn't get translated to 2025 for the filings, and it said zero. They didn't pull over the numbers, and it looks crazy.
1: Yeah. Hey, who is you? I'm the best yet. This you already know.
2: This is The Breakfast Club.
3: Morning, everybody. It's DJ Envy, Jess Hilarious, Charlamagne Tha God. We are The Breakfast Club. We're still kicking with Dawn Dixon. Charlamagne?
4: There's going to be a lot of crowd people that participated in the crowdfunding, and they're going to be like, well, you're saying, you know, we shouldn't have had to say because we don't know business, but they're going to say, you didn't even know how to file our paperwork, so maybe you don't know business either.
0: Yeah, well, maybe I didn't know that, and I learned now. I don't know everything. I'm not going to pretend that I do. Had I ever done SEC filings before 2020? No. Had I ever been audited before 2022? No. A lot of things I've never done in my life. You know, have I ever handled this much cash from investors? Never in my life. My 25 years of entrepreneurship, I never done these things before.
4: It was overwhelming.
0: So I learned. It's overwhelming. It's so many things to learn. I'm in charge of everything. At the end of the day, it's all on me. Everything's on me. Taking the trash outs on me and getting the code lives on me. And I, you know.
4: And you worked without a salary, right?
0: I worked without a salary from 2022 until we stopped. I just stopped giving myself a salary so I could preserve cash. Because luckily, I have multiple streams of income. I make good investments. I also, you know, make great money speaking and other things. So I said, listen, there's no need for me to keep taking money out of Popcom for a salary. I don't have to have it. And as a shareholder, I'll get my money on the back end when I sell the business. It's fine. So I just was able to prolong us not shutting down. I was just using my salary to pay other things, which a lot of us do. And another thing that I had to do was be a personal guarantor for so many things for Popcom. You know, I had
4: You went into personal debt too.
0: Ooh. Oh, everybody sued me.
4: Oh, wow.
0: I went into this, you know, credit 800, commodities credit 500, because they sued me for everything, you know, and that's another thing
4: that's
0: people need to
4: context.
0: Realize. Yeah, like when you're a CEO of a company and you're going out and getting lines of credit, getting an office building, getting all these things, I'm signing my name next to it because I'm the CEO. Even though I'm not even the majority shareholder because I have all these investors now and I only own like 30%. It's a big company now. It's still on me. So when Popcom had to suddenly leave our office, who got sued for 2 years rent? Me. When Popcom couldn't pay the cash flow American Express because, you know, we're doing a thing. Using American Express to run through all of our bills through it and then getting the points and using that for, you know, we had the game down. Everybody, we're playing the game. What happens when you don't pay that bill? They sue me. SBA loan from Paycheck Protection. They sue me. Like me, myself. And so that's something people don't realize as well. When you're doing these businesses, and I even thought I'm independent of the business. I'm the CEO, but I'm not responsible for this debt. When the company shut down, they looking for somebody.
4: Yeah. So, you know, all people want to know is you're not a scammer.
0: Yeah, exactly.
4: So how do you separate your intentions from your results? Because I'm listening and I'm like, I don't think your intention was to try to get over on people.
0: Yeah, and I didn't get over on anybody. You know, I even sold $50,000 of my crypto in 2022 and put it into the business to keep the business going.
4: So you invested your
0: money,
4: too.
0: Wouldn't do that. Yes, I've invested my... I have paid all of Popcom's bills since 2023 myself.
4: Important context.
0: Yeah, I've paid the storage bills. I've paid the server bills. I've paid all of the G Suite bills to keep all of our documents stored. I've paid the bills to store the documents in Dropbox. That's a bill. I pay Google to store all of our files. I pay that out of my pocket. A scammer would have took their money and went, but I believe in this business and it's a great business. It's a great product and people still want it. And I did everything I said I was going to do with the money, but we didn't go to the next step because we still were going. I did not consider how expensive it was going to be to launch that Pop Shop Local program. I didn't budget for it. This is what happened. We didn't budget. It cost us hundreds of thousands of dollars that we never planned to spend. And that's what really took it, you know, over there. But
5: how is Dawn the person right now?
0: Like, Dawn the person.
5: Like, you're coming up out of all of that.
0: Yeah.
5: Obviously, because you're getting back out here.
0: Yeah. This is my first time out here.
5: Yeah.
0: Yeah.
5: So how, I mean, that's a lot to have.
0: It is a lot, especially when, you know, getting called a scammer, it was hard for me because I never experienced anything like that. I knew that when I opened up my company to let everybody invest, my intentions were so pure. Like, now my people can invest, my community can invest. You know, I was so excited on this show talking about how we can create wealth together. So I was hurt to let them down. You know, like, that hurt me so deep, because I'm like, we get so disappointed in our community. We always letting each other down. We can't trust each other. I don't want to be another person where they like, see, I gave her money and I can't trust her. Mm-hmm. But I'm also a public lesson, right? So I'm like, okay, I put myself out there, and now they can see what this process looks like. And I just continue to tell the story and tell the truth. Dawn the person is good now that I've been investigated and cleared by, like, I know you can't say I did nothing wrong, because I know I didn't. Mm. You know, like, even me, I did things wrong. I did things wrong as far as I could have made better hires and better decisions. But as far as fiscally, as far as legally, as far as, like, anything that could be in the scam adjacent category, no. But did things go left at times? Yes. So me, after now 4 years of this, I feel great. Yeah, I feel good. I feel really positive and optimistic also, because I was kind of nervous, like, what if I can't bring this back? Mm-hmm. But the fact that customers still want it, I just was ahead of my time. So I feel really encouraged. And then the fact that, like, honestly, God just gave me this amazing business in Ghana to let me be able to support myself more, to pay popcorn bills, you know, mm-hmm. I'm just grateful that life goes on. And I also have so many other streams of income that I built for myself over the years that I'm not defined by one thing.
4: I mean, I don't have no reason not to believe you, but people will say, well, how'd you afford to move to Ghana? And how are you affording to live if all the money is gone?
0: It's unfortunate, because Popcom money is gone, but not Dawn Dixon's money. I'm a 47-year-old adult that's been working since I was 20 years old. Mm-hmm. I make good investment decisions. I save money. I also get six figures a year from speaking and doing influencer work for tech products. Like, people just, I don't talk too much about that. I also have other businesses. I have my real estate business in Ghana, which is under my D1 consulting. So I've had D1 consulting since 2005. It's been my own personal business, and I've been generating money for that for years. That's how I could afford to stop paying myself a salary for Popcom. Mm-hmm. So I think the lesson is also have multiple streams of income and build them over time. Plan for, you know, I have a daughter. She was in college. I could not go broke. I have to support her. Mm. So knowing this, I've been investing. I got my first whole life policy when she was a baby. If anybody knows about whole life insurance, it gains cash value over years. My daughter's 22. So if nothing else, that's one place where money's at. So it's just that I didn't need to use Popcom money to make money. I make money myself. Yeah.
4: Well, it's Dawn Dixon. If people want to complain to you directly, what do they do, Dawn? Where do they go? What website? The website?
0: Don't follow my Instagram. You know, popcom.ai is still a business. It's there. DawnDixon.me. Come find me. And Dawn@popcom.shop. Email me. Investors. If y'all think y'all haven't heard from me in years, that's my email.
5: I just want to say, too, you getting back on the horse, like, is, I commend you for that. Because I watched a couple businesses this last year take a break because they couldn't scale. And I know that y'all lives be tied to y'all businesses. So I wish you the best of luck in what you're trying to figure out in this new realm.
0: Thank you.
4: Entrepreneurship is not easy.
5: It's not.
4: It is not. It is not at all. Well, thank you, Dawn.
0: Thanks for having me. I just appreciate the opportunity to just clear the air to y'all. Because y'all put me out there. So I at least owe it to even your audience to be like, hey, this will happen.
5: You showing up is first step. Some people don't even show up to do that.
0: I'm here. And I'm open. You got my email, so hit me up.
4: Absolutely. It's Dawn Dixon. It's The Breakfast Club.
1: Yeah. Hey, who is you? I'm the best yet. This you already know.
2: This is The Breakfast Club.
1: Tell her, baby.
2: It's time for Donkey of the Day.
4: There's a bunch of donkeys out here.

0: Well, Donkey of the Day goes to David E. Downing Jr. Now, David is a convicted murderer, okay, who was reportedly on parole for a homicide conviction in Pennsylvania. Let me repeat that, okay? David is a convicted murderer who was on parole for a homicide.
1: Homicide!
2: Is it homicide or homicide?
1: Homicide!
0: Oh, I'm mentioning your other side, Envy. Don't worry about it, though. But this man has already experienced one of the greatest second chances society can give you, okay? He committed a murder, but he's on parole for it, okay? He took a life, he went to prison, and somehow God says, you know what? I'm going to give you another opportunity to walk around free, earn a paycheck, and become something other than the worst thing a person could ever be, okay? Let me not give all of that to God, though, because I think sometimes we forget Satan has a kingdom, too. Okay, now, you would think a person who got this kind of opportunity would never have any run-ins with the law ever again, but nope. David was recently charged with first-degree terrorist threats and unlawful possession of a firearm. Lauren LaRosa, yes. Give me some details.
2: Yeah. Where do you want me to start? So police say that the incident began after Downing arrived late to work for a roofing company. Mm-hmm. And the assistant foreman noticed he was not working. The assistant foreman told the company's boss about Downing's lack of productivity. Mm-hmm. And he allegedly overheard the conversation. That's when Downing began yelling at the coworkers that he was being disrespected. The company's boss eventually sent the crew on a lunch break in effort to calm the situation. While driving to a convenience store with another employee, Downing allegedly showed the employee pictures on his cell phone that he claimed were crime scene photos from a murder he committed in Pennsylvania, a case for which he said he had served prison time. Downing also allegedly claimed they had committed a second murder in St. Louis that remained unsolved. So the employee told police that Downing then reached behind the vehicle seat and pulled out what the employee described as a mini Draco equipped with a 100-round drum magazine. Now, the employee also told police that Downing offered him what Downing described as chocolate mushrooms and ecstasy pills. The employee declined while Downing allegedly consumed some of the substances. When the employees returned to the job site, the argument had continued to boil over, which led to the company's boss sending Downing home.
0: Absolutely. That's all we need. Okay. Listen, some people confuse accountability with disrespect because accountability requires them to confront themselves. Workplace criticism. That's all you got, David. Okay. You showed up late. An assistant foreman noticed you not working, reported it to the boss, and you felt disrespected because somebody told on you because you wasn't doing what you were supposed to be doing. You call that disrespect? Ladies and gentlemen, we have to stop thinking that anything that makes us uncomfortable is disrespect. We live in an era where some people call anything that makes them uncomfortable disrespect. You think correction is disrespect. You think accountability is disrespect. You think criticism is disrespect. Some folks think consequences are disrespect. And this is a prime example of what I'm talking about. Your supervisor asking you to perform the job they're paying you to perform. You think that's disrespect? That's why Jesus is not coming back. For what? Okay, don't save them, Christ. They don't want to be saved. Okay, if you show up late to work and then don't work, somebody mentioning that you're not working isn't disrespecting you. Okay, you can't be mad at the mirror because of what it's reflecting. All right? Then at lunch, you showing another employee pictures on your phone that you claim were from a murder you committed in Pennsylvania? Lock his ass back up. Okay, God, they down here showing people their homicide highlight reels. Okay, you got to put a man back in prison when he's out here with murder memorabilia. Okay, how the hell you got a body bag brag book? Okay, not to mention you're at work with a mini Draco with a 100-pound drum and you offered the same coworker you were showing all this to chocolate mushrooms and ecstasy. Listen, man, GTA 6 will be out on November 19th. Okay, hopefully these Grand Theft Auto side missions will stop once GTA 6 hits the streets. Now, Jess Hilarious.
3: What?
0: Maybe you can help me with this because you're Mexican.
1: Oh, wow.
3: All right. My husband.
0: David said if he got fired, he would split everybody's taco. What does that mean, Jess? Have you heard that?
3: Split the head. Yo, what it just mean? Yo, even if you black, you understand that? Split the taco. Yeah, I'm a
1: taco meat, yeah.
0: Oh, I heard some people say split their head to the white meat, but ain't no white meat in the taco?
3: Yeah, because it's just taco meat. So, like, taco meat, red meat, whatever.
0: I don't think tacos are meant to be split. Like, I've heard people say, let's split some tacos because they got a six-pack from Taco Bell, but I ain't never.
3: Nah, I'm going to split your taco. I'm going to split your taco, S.A. That means, yeah, I'm going to bust your head until the taco meat falls out, Holmes.
0: Yeah, I'm going to call Ice S.A. Okay, that's what I'm going to do. Okay, that's exactly what I'm going to do. This man doesn't deserve to be on the streets. And here's the moral of the story. David, you've already seen where violence takes you. You know how the movie ends. Prison, loss of freedom, and you don't care. Okay, you got another chance at life, and because somebody said you weren't working hard enough, you was ready to go back. I told y'all this last week. There is a particular kind of ego that would rather destroy your whole life than allow you to feel embarrassed for just a few minutes. Okay, he should have took the criticism and said, let me get back to work. But no, people would rather lose their jobs, lose their relationships, and lose their freedom. Because admitting they're wrong feels worse than suffering the consequences of being wrong. Please give David E. Downing Jr. the Sweet Sounds of the Hamiltones.
4: Oh, now you are the donkey of the day.
5: All right. Well, thank you for that donkey of the day.
0: Yeah, I want to play a game of guess what race it is, but I have no idea.
3: Yo, you don't know? What's his name?
0: I can't tell. David E. Downing Jr. I can't even tell if he's a man or woman for real.
3: Yeah,
0: don't you look a little study?
3: You look like everybody.
5: You do look a little
0: study. Look a little study,
3: yeah.
0: Right?
3: Yeah.
0: Yeah.
3: Yeah.
0: You know what I mean?
3: All right. Definitely a they, them. Yeah, everybody.
5: Thank you for that donkey. Mm-hmm. Yeah. Very stylish. All right. Thank you for that donkey today. Now,
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11: Next. Hey, Alfie. 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
12: Hey, Nora. 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
11: 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Mainly working here. You?
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0: a 10. 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
1: Every day I wake up. 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

0: Breakfast Club. Long Rules is here as well. We got a special guest in the building.
1: The dopest lyricist in New York City right now. Dopest young rapper in New York City. Stop playing with him.
0: There you go. Okay. Podcast. Yes, welcome, sir. Brother. What's up, feeling? Man,
2: great. I'm glad to be here.
1: Happy that you're here, brother.
2: Thank you for having me.
1: You got the merch on. Boss Not Dead.
2: For

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3: Well, overnight roadworks in the process of being removed from the left lane southbound 65 between Lafayette and State Route 39. It's the northbound side of 65 that's just beginning to build, approaching County Road 550. Along the rest of the main drags like 465 and 69, everything is light in volume, easy alike along 37 with 7074 Sam Jones Expressway. Local travel's just the same.
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15: 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The doctor saying that you're going to live. 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You got to get a leg amputated. You got to call Top Dog right now. 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
12: What's happening, fellow sports fans? It's Andy West. Let's take a look back on this day in sports history, September 14th. We'll start off today in 1990, where Ken Griffey and his son hit back-to-back homers in the first inning of the Seattle Mariners' 7-5 loss to the California Angels. Not only were they the first father and son to play on the same team, but homering back-to-back just added to their legacy. Today in 1991, freshman Marshall Faulk of San Diego State rushes for an NCAA record 386 yards and scores 7 touchdowns in his second collegiate game. Faulk also sets an NCAA record for most rushing touchdowns in a game by a freshman as the Aztecs beat Pacific 55-34. And today in 2013, Floyd Mayweather Jr. turns one of the richest fights ever into just another $41.5 million payday, dominating Canelo Alvarez from the opening bell, winning a 12-round majority decision at the MGM Grand in Las Vegas.
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0: everybody. It's DJ NV, Jess Hilarious, Charlamagne Tha God. We are the Breakfast Club. Let's get to the latest with Lauren.
1: Lauren becoming a straight fan.
0: She gets them from somebody that knows somebody.
2: She gets the details.
1: I'm the homegirl that knows a little bit about everything.
2: She be having the latest on this.

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Is it just me? Or is this so, so good I shouldn't have to for free? Is it just me? Yeah, is it just me? Is this so, so good I shouldn't have to

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Or is this so, so good I shouldn't have to f*** for free? Is it just me? Yeah, is it just me? Or is this so, so good I shouldn't have to f*** for free?

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1: You're tapped in to Way Up with Angela Yee.
2: All right, it's Way Up with Angela Yee. Happy Monday. What a weekend it was. My girl Jess PM is here with me today.
3: Hey, y'all.
2: Comedian. Don't be acting all shy
3: now.
2: Y'all. Hey, y'all. But thank you for being here today.
3: Absolutely.
2: We got a lot to talk about and maybe some things we got to discuss. But yes, Jess PM is here. Also, Money Long is going to be joining us. Her latest single is Richest, but as you know, she's been dealing with certain health issues. She had to leave the Brandy and Monica tour due to those. Literally, her life was on the line. And so, just glad to see her out here thriving and doing well, because, you know, I love a Money Long song, and I love a Money Long feature. So much happened, though, over the weekend. I was outside. It's like Fashion Week. So many activities going down. But we are going to start the show up with some love and some positivity, because Lord knows we need it.
3: Absolutely.
2: 800-292-5150. Call us up. Let us know who you want to shine a light on. That's 800-292-5150. 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Let's shine a light.

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1: Shine a light on them. Shine a light on them.
0: It's time to shine a light on them.
2: Yo, it's way up at Angela Yee. I'm here with comedian Just Pam.
3: Hey, y'all.
2: And it's time to shine a light. And I want to shine a light on this nurse in Georgia. She created a YouTube character, Nurse Dolly. And they teach kids about health, hygiene, and doctor visits. So she's a Georgia nurse, mom of two, Amari Etatawo. She's making healthcare approachable and fun for families online. She has a YouTube series called Mini Med School. And the channel already has about 41,000 subscribers since last year. Here's a little snippet of Nurse Dolly.
4: Hi, friends. I'm Nurse Dolly, and welcome to Mini Med School, where we learn all about how to keep our bodies happy, healthy, and smart.
2: So she also helps teach kids about common procedures like x-rays and checkups. She uses different catchy songs, and then she has little animals and toy medical tools to explain these procedures. So being a nurse and a relatively new mom, she wanted to impact other kids as well. She said, I love nursing, but I also knew I wanted to reach people in a different way, especially families and children.
3: So she probably could teach some adults about some.
2: I know, because I already was like, oh, ooh.
3: See, I'm just saying, like, not just the kids.
2: This is how you clean. All right, make sure you floss. Tony, who do you want to shine a light on?
5: And I want to shine a light on my single. It's called The Seeds of Destiny. It's like a twist on rap and Christian music. It's a rap beat with Christian lyrics, and it's on my Tony Valiant Facebook page.
2: Can you give us a little something?
5: I'll be switching. I'll be getting them G's. Me be the best at B. You want to see me coming up against the nicest? I'm like Tyson. I start rolling them dices and get them G's more and more. You can see I'm the best that it ever was. You know I got them gloves. Like Mike Tyson, I straight send them to you. Champion.
2: Okay, and where can people find this again?
5: Tony Valiant's Facebook page.
2: All right, thank you for calling. I'm going to send you through to Nick Seale. Maybe he'll feature you. All right, take care. Y'all ain't right. Pam, what?
3: I'm behooved right now.
2: Behooved.
3: What?
2: What is behooved?
3: What was that? Okay. Exactly.
2: Okay. All right. Well, that is your Shine a Light, 800-292-5150. And when we come back, we have your Yeetie. And let's talk about Boosie. He was on 60 Minutes. We'll tell you what happened and why was Boosie, of all people, featured on 60 Minutes. And he's not happy about certain things he says was left out, but we'll tell you what that is. Also, all of y'all saying free Lil Durk. Y'all might have helped have an impact. We'll talk about it. It's way up.
0: I said, listen. Coming up next, Angela spills the Yeetie.
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2: 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Audible. 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
2: 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We up with Angela Yee is on.

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1: They say it's truth in the room.
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2: Angela's spilling that yee tea.
1: Talk to him.
0: Yo, it's way up with Angela Yee. I'm here with Jess Pam.
4: What's up, y'all?
0: A comedian. Y'all got to go check her out when she's in your city.
4: Absolutely.
0: But let's get into this yee tea. So Boosie is upset about a 60-minute interview that he did. He said he didn't get his full side of the story after he was on 60 Minutes yesterday as part of the show's investigation into presidential pardons. You know, we keep on saying, if you want to get a pardon, you know what you got to do.
4: Right.
0: Got to pay. Mm-hmm. So he posted, I did an hour interview with 60 Minutes about what happened with my lawsuit, but only a few things got put out. I talked about how before this situation happened that I sat down with the pardon czar at the White House discussing why I felt I needed a pardon. Now, here is a clip from that 60 Minutes interview.
5: This is what I was led to believe. If you come with this money, you will get a pardon.
6: How much did you give them up front?
5: $600,000. I just thought, this is the way it's done. I said, just return it. You didn't get my pardon. It's a bunch of BS. And they were so cocky.
0: Felt like a scam, if you ask me. But in addition to that, he said he paid these lobbyists, Jack Berkman and Jacob Wool, to help secure this pardon. And CBS investigation went beyond just this interview with Boosie. They also secretly recorded them pitching another pardon seeker and saying they could pursue a Trump pardon for $300,000.
4: Child.
0: Now, the White House is denying that money influences Trump's clemency decisions, and they told CBS that anyone paying lobbyists for pardons is foolishly wasting their money.
4: At this point, that's not a pardon. That's a, hey, yo, watch out. $600,000? Ain't no way.
0: Imagine paying $600,000 and then it didn't work.
4: Exactly.
0: But I don't know what it is that they tell you. Maybe they say they can just help you pursue it. And then they like, didn't work. I don't know, but... It feels like a scam. He need to be treated the same as that 49ers player.
4: Right.
0: Okay.
4: What do you
0: they,
4: say
0: that's how
4: the
0: they need to be treated.
4: What do you say?
0: All right. Now, Lil Durk, everybody that was screaming out free Durk, he was acquitted on 5 counts in his murder for hire case, but he's still in custody because he does have a racketeering trial that is set to start on October 5th. Now, Lil Durk's lawyer, Drew Feinling, did speak out afterward. Here's what he had to say in front of the courthouse.
7: There was not a plea in the middle of trial. There wasn't a partial verdict. The United States of America and the Justice Department and all the force of the FBI, we, the jury, find Durk Banks not guilty of all charges. 22 months ago, Durk and I made an agreement that we would make history with the greatest verdict in this country, and it happened today.
0: So it was 2 days of deliberations. And, you know, this is all a murder for hire trial. They're saying that he sought revenge after the killing of King Von in 2020 by ordering members of OTF to kill Quando Rondo. Instead, they killed his cousin, Lil Pub, at a gas station. And so the government looked at GPS records. They looked at text messages. They looked at flights that were purchased to Durk's credit card, other interviews, rap lyrics, all of those things. But the people who did cooperate, it's going to be interesting to see what happens with them. You know, the co-defendants, OTF Didi and David Brown Eyes Lindsay, were acquitted of murder for hire, but they were convicted of stalking resulting in death. And that does carry a maximum of life in prison.
4: It's not worth it.
0: All right. Well, that is your yee tea. When we come back, we have About Last Night, where we discuss what we did last night. I was actually a judge in a jollof competition. I'll tell you guys about that. Nigeria versus Ghana versus Senegal. It's way up.

0: So, about last night. Here's how it went down.
1: All right, it's Way Up with Angela Yee. I'm here with my girl, Jess Pam, comedian Jess Pam.
2: What up, y'all? What up?
1: What was your weekend like?
2: My weekend was amazing. Okay. Last night we went to the Giants game.
1: Oh, you went to, that was a good game.
2: Absolutely. Shout out Big Blue.
1: I actually was watching that game at home while I was getting a massage yesterday. And I had the game on, and I was like, because, you know, I do not like the Cowboys. So I was very happy that the Giants won. So you were, too. You said there was a fight, though.
2: It was. It was because Cowboys fans are such sore losers. So after the game, of course, Giants is like, we going ham after the game. So they were taunting a bit, and the Cowboys fans ain't like that. So, you know, Cowboys fans is aggressive when it comes to that, but not aggressive enough when it comes to the Giants. So they took two L's that night, one in the stadium and one in the parking lot.
1: I know that's right. but don't fight. Well, speaking of fights, I actually was one of the judges for the Battle of Jollof, and the different rice was from Ghana, Nigeria, and Senegal. And so we had like a blind taste test. And then there was a basketball game, Nigeria versus Ghana. Nigeria won, and then Wale came out and performed. So there you have it. That was all Brooklyn things.
2: Who won the race?
1: Now, I'm going to say this. For me, it was hard for me to, I couldn't fairly judge because one of them had all seafood in it, and I don't eat seafood. So I couldn't do that. And then I had to pick around like the lamb because some of it had lamb in it. So I know it's really not fair for me to judge.
2: But did you pick a winner?
1: I felt like it wasn't fair. I can't judge it. I don't eat seafood. I don't eat lamb.
2: See, you know, I've never had none of those rices.
1: You never had jollof?
2: No.
1: Oh, you would love it.
2: Uncle Ben.
1: And I was telling them because I had to give my predictions on what I thought was going to happen. I do feel like Ghana is usually the winner in that. And then I had picked Nigeria to win the game, which they did. So, you know, I did my African ancestry. Shout out to African ancestry. And I am Nigerian from my roots go back to Nigeria, the Kanuri tribe. Okay. So my friend who works for me, Nikki, she was there and she's like, Angela, you Nigerian. Don't forget you Nigerian. I was like, all right, I did do African ancestry, but it's a fun time. They do this every single year. 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
10: What happened? 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
11: You was riding your car on the expressway in the fast lane, and a tractor trailer moved into the fast lane but didn't see you and hit you. 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I don't want to tell you. I don't want to tell you.

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6: Week one in the NFL, and there were mixed results for the league's two coaching brother combinations. John Harbaugh won his debut with the Giants, who beat the Cowboys, but Jim Harbaugh's Chargers were upset in their opener by the Cardinals, where Mike LaFleur won his first ever game as coach. His brother Matt and the Packers were outscored 22-0 in the fourth quarter and lost to the Vikings. Week one ends tonight. Chiefs host the Broncos in the Monday night game. I'm Matt McCoy.
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0: I'll freak you freaking like no one has ever made you feel, yeah.
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2: All right, it's Way Up with Angela Yee. I'm here with my girl, Just Pam.
3: What's up, y'all?
2: Man, you got the secrets rolling in today, baby. 800-292-5150. What's up, anonymous caller? What's your secret?
4: I'm in a relationship, and I just got engaged to someone else.
2: Whoa. So you were in two relationships?
4: No, I wasn't in two relationships. No, ma'am. The relationship I'm in right now is with my daughter's father. It's bad. And the first day, gave me this ring last night. I've been on him for 15 years.
2: Wow.
4: And he's always told me, I don't care who you're in a relationship with, I'm going to respect it, but you mine for the rest of our lives. And he's always treated me with the utmost respect. But my baby daddy, he brings the thug side out of me. And I don't like that.
2: How you gonna break the news? Because you're engaged.
3: Right.
4: I'm gonna have to. And he can't do nothing but, of course, he's gonna be mad. I never stepped out on this man within 3 years I've been with him.
2: So if you never stepped out, how did you get engaged?
4: In public.
2: You never stepped out in public, but you stepped out in private.
4: No, he proposed to be in public, and you say he always been carrying around the ring in his truck. And when I seen him, when we was with our friends, he went back to his truck and gave it to him.
3: So you haven't been intimate with this man at all
2: in the past 3 years? No. What makes you want to marry him? Why can't you just break up with your child's father first?
4: That's what I wanted to do. I wasn't expecting no ring.
3: Now you a whole engaged person living with your baby father.
4: And I'm going to do my part until my child's father, we end it. We're going to be co-parenting like we've been saying we were going to do it.
3: Did he see the ring yet?
4: No, I'm in a whole different state right now.
2: Child, good luck.
4: But wish me the best of good luck.
2: I am wishing you the best. I want to say this too. You don't have to get married like right now. You can still like enjoy, you know, dating after you break up.
4: Yeah, see, I'm close to 40. And I did my dating. I love him.
2: Okay.
4: I love him with every bone in me.
3: Well, girl, send me an invitation to the wedding because I need to be present. Okay.
2: Somebody about to object.
4: I've been waiting on this ring for 15 years.
2: Oh, all right.
4: I didn't think you were going to do it.
2: Do what you got to do so you can enjoy this time, please.
4: Yeah, I will. Thank you, lady.
2: All right. Take care. Yes. People like going to weddings? Because you said send me an invite. I'm like, I enjoy? It's a lot of work sometimes.
3: Not for the people that attend the wedding. It's
2: okay.
3: People that, you know, give the weddings.
2: All right. Well, that was Tell Us a Secret, 800-292-5150, just in case you couldn't get through. And when we come back, we have your Yee Tea. Interesting timing. Colin Kaepernick, his book. He's going on a book tour, and we'll tell you some of the things that he said. Jemele Hill kicked it off in Detroit. With Colin Kaepernick, but at the same time, Jay-Z is doing screenings for his show, his documentary, his docuseries. It's Way Up.
3: Right.
5: Hola.

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1: Hey. Yeah, she back at it. Bring it, bring in the Mac. We up with Angela Yee is on.

0: mama, she about to blow the lid up off this pot.
1: Let's get it.
0: Oh, yeah. Angela spilling that yee tea.
1: Come and get the tea.
2: Yo, it's way up at Angela Yee. I'm here with comedian Just Pam.
3: In the building.
2: And let's get into a lot of weekend activities. So Jay-Z had his Jay-Z in 8 series, the screening for it, or the, I guess the, what would you call it, the premiere. It was a world premiere for his HBO documentaries, was yesterday at the Met, the Metropolitan Opera House. It was a black tie affair, and a lot of people were in the building. Skylar Diggins was there. I saw Jermaine Dupri was there. Definitely a star-studded event. And here is what Jay-Z had to say on the red carpet about how this HBO documentary came about.
4: This wasn't created to land on the 30th anniversary. We shot this like 2 years ago, and it just so happened everything lined up. It was really a conversation with Rick, who was super curious. He wanted to have a conversation. We didn't know what it would turn into, and it became this. It wasn't created to be an HBO special.
2: Alrighty, also talks about, you know, being concerned about Blue Ivy more than himself right now. He talks about how fatherhood changed his career. Mm-hmm. You know, just a great time for him to be there. Of course, Beyonce was there. Right. And you can catch that September 18th on HBO. Jay-Z and 8. Now, at the same time, Colin Kaepernick was kicking off the first step of his book tour. That was at Pencil Lewis College of Business and Design in Detroit. I actually did something there before. That's an HBCU in Detroit that's
3: nice.
2: Based around design. And Jemele Hill, the amazing Jemele Hill, sat down and did the first conversation with him. The Perilous Fight is going to be released tomorrow. That's the name of Colin Kaepernick's book. And he did respond about the Jay-Z freestyle. If you don't remember the Jay-Z freestyle from Yankee Stadium, here it is.
5: They running up characters, had to bring back up Kaepernick. Buddy took a check, I ain't even mad at that. The moment that check signed a non-disparity, I'm the one they can't control. Y'all better be glad as hell.
2: All right, now here is what Colin Kaepernick had to say about that freestyle.
6: One, I was very surprised by it. Lit it rent-free there. While you're doing an anniversary tour to celebrate your past work, that's the thing that's most top of mind for you. That's pretty remarkable how bothered he is by that, which I think it speaks to a guilty conscience around it.
2: I can't believe the two of them are at odds with each other like this.
3: I love both of them.
2: Yeah, so here is what else Colin Kaepernick had to say about the NFL. And people have criticized Colin Kaepernick for wanting to still play. But here's what he had to say about Jay-Z and the NFL.
6: Me going through a grievance process because the NFL blackballed me is drastically different than coming in on the back of the NFL saying, we need a black face to stop the protests. And then coming in and say, I'll take the check there, I'll help you end it, I'll help redirect everybody's energy to a halftime show.
2: Okay, so...
3: shots fired.
2: Yeah, I mean... You know, he said the comparison of I took a deal, he took a deal. Typically, the people you can't control, you don't do deals with. And yeah, I don't know where that resolution is going to come between the two of them or if it ever will.
3: Right. It's sad, though. It's sad. I don't like that.
2: Well, the Perilous Fight is out tomorrow, and Jay-Z and 8 is the two of them are so interesting. And Colin Kaepernick also has an event here in New York tomorrow as well. So shout out to my guy, Kevin Johnson, who is helping put together this whole book tour for him. He also has the NAB2, National Association of Black Bookstores, and they're involved with putting together this whole tour. All right, when we come back, Under the Radar, these are the stories that are not necessarily in the headlines. They are flying under the radar, but you need to know about them. It's way up.

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1: Check the news. I got news. This is the news that relates to you. These stories are flying under the radar.
0: All right, it's Way Up with Angela Yee. I'm here with comedian Jess Pam.
2: And we definitely in the building, y'all.
0: And let's go under the radar. So a man has been arrested and is being charged with homicide. That is in connection with the death of a 29-year-old woman, Tasia Fortune, a mother of four. She was found dead in a hanging position on a tree behind a vacant home in Jackson, Mississippi on August 3rd. Now, the medical examiner's office said it was a homicide, and her autopsy was completed just last Thursday. So the investigators did move quickly. There were two search warrants and an arrest warrant for the suspect. He was taken into custody Friday afternoon. And they did have an association, but they did not give further details. But there are more arrests that are expected in that case. Can you imagine? That is horrifying.
2: That's scary to even hear that stuff like that still happens.
0: Yes, and to those family members who has to know something, some type of foul play like this went down, right. Devastating. Right. All right, Sydney Sweeney, her nude sports betting ad has sparked some backlash. Now, there was a campaign that dropped last week with a company called Novig, and it says wearing just sports. So she was only covered with footballs, tennis rackets, and basketball hoops. But over the weekend, some female athletes were upset about the sexualization of women's sports. Now, Ariane Titmus, who's a four-time Olympic gold medalist for Australia, said, "I can't describe how infuriated I feel when I watch this. Not only is it a kick in the face to every woman who has dedicated her life to perfecting her craft, but every woman who enjoys sports for what it really is, teamwork, friendship, dedication, excellence, unity. How do we live in a world where monetizing a woman's body and sexualizing women's sports is still a thing?" So a lot of athletes did weigh in on this. Gracie Kramer, who's an American gymnast, posted a highlight reel saying, "I don't know what Sydney Sweeney was doing, but this is what a woman in sports looks like." In response to all of this, Sydney Sweeney did post a series of images on her Instagram story showing women like Serena Williams nude in sports.
2: See, they wouldn't care. I was on the cover. They wouldn't care. It's the body type. They wouldn't care. They wouldn't say nothing. Cover me with tennis rackets, and they'll be like, "Ah." But if it's somebody like Serena Williams, they're going to be like, "Oh, my God."
0: Now, some people did have her back, though. Skye Nicholson, who's a champion boxer from Australia, said the backlash was about making a mockery of women in sports. She said, "There's nothing wrong with looking good and doing sports, and there's nothing wrong with embracing your femininity while also being a badass athlete." So
2: I agree with that.
0: Yeah, but she's saying the difference is, though, looking sexy because you do sports compared to using sex to sell sports. That's where she said that therein lies the issue.
2: I mean,
0: because I do feel like if they would have used an athlete, I don't know if it would have been a different reaction than somebody who's not.
2: Right. That's what I'm saying. If it was me, they wouldn't care. They'd be like, please get out of here. But it's because she's an athlete and she has that body, you know, athletic body.
0: I mean, so she also had that issue with the American Eagle ads, the great genes, and people criticize that because she's a white woman. All right, when we come back, we have the Way Up Mix for you at the top of the hour, plus Money Long, amazing songwriter, amazing artist, and she's been through a lot. She's going to talk about it. It's Way Up.
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11: The forecast for Indianapolis will see sunny skies throughout the afternoon today with a high topping out at 78. Clear tonight. Your overnight low drops down to 62. Sunny and much hotter for your Tuesday. We'll see a high of 93. From the iHeart 24/7 News Center, I'm Rick Uccino.
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8: 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I ain't asking you to believe me. 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
14: 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Here she back at it. Bring it, bring in the Mac. Way Up with Angela Yee is on.

0: What's up? It's Way Up with Angela Yee. I'm here with comedian Jess Pam today.
1: Hey, hey, y'all.
0: And speaking of comedians, when we come back, we have your Yee Tea, and let's talk about Wanda Sykes on Z-Way.
1: Absolutely.
0: It got a little crazy. It's Way Up.

0: Yo, it's Way Up with Angela Yee. It's me and my girl, comedian Jess Pam.
1: In the building.
0: Let's get into this Yeezy. So Shaba Rings has launched a court battle. He's trying to get his publishing rights back. And he sued the publishing arm of Greensleeves Records. That happened on Friday. He wants to reclaim compositions including Slow and Sexy, House Call, Mr. Loverman, Let's Get It On, Dembo, all of those big songs. So it's all based around copyright termination, which means that authors can get back their intellectual property decades after signing it away. He first notified them in 2023. He wanted to exercise that termination right. They said no. And they're trying to say it's works made for hire. This was back in 1989, this deal. You know how crazy that is to still be locked in a deal from 1989?
1: We know what happens.
0: All right, Vybz Kartel has announced a baby, a reality series, and the return tour across Jamaica. So shout out to him and congratulations on that. Can't wait to see it because he seems like he's been having such a good time since he's come home and loving life.
1: Right.
0: All right. Now, speaking of having a good time, Wanda Sykes was recently on Z-Way and she talked about a lot of different things. One of them was naming her fat rolls, and then it got kind of funny when she talked about her aunt dying.
1: A lot funny.
2: In your special, you call your fat roll Esther.
3: Shout out to all my fat rolls out there.
2: I'm noticing that none of the fat rolls have ethnic names. Are they all white women?
3: Emma is not. It could be a black woman. I had an aunt Emma.
2: You didn't
3: name
2: her.
3: So you put down my aunt who passed away. One of my favorite aunts. Now you really.
2: Wanda, we all die. Your aunt's not special.
3: You're nuts.
1: That is wild.
0: Yeah. Listen, Wanda was an amazing guest. Another thing that she talked about was basically that Wanda Sykes is around a lot of white people. Here's what she said.
2: You mentioned you have a white wife and two white twin children. Mm-hmm. You say, I'm black excellence. Should we unpack the fact that you're the only black person in your nuclear family?
3: We can do that. I take care of white people. That's what I do, all right? Is that what you want me to say, Z-Way? Is that it? Yes, I take care of white people. You hear that, Ms. Tubman? That's what I'm doing.
0: Even Z-Way had to laugh.
1: Not Harriet Tubman, no, that's crazy.
0: I love me some Wanda Sykes. All right, now Mojo Brooks has his debut special, I Know You Lying, and that's going to be on Netflix in October. He's been doing an amazing job. He'll be on lip service soon, too, by the way.
1: Shout out to Mojo Brooks.
0: Yeah, shout out to him. He's just a good-spirited person, really funny. Mm-hmm. I love seeing how he's been on his tour, selling out dates, like, incredibly.
1: Well-deserved. Absolutely.
0: Yeah, so October 6th, I Know You Lying will be on Netflix. Now, recently, Jadakiss had a conversation on the 85 South show, and he talked about one of his stories riding around with DMX. Listen to this.
4: When I was little, X came to my block. I got in a cab with him. He went and robbed like three projects. Not the whole projects, but he robbed people with the dog.
5: In the cab.
4: Brought me back to the block, then robbed the cab driver.
0: Can you believe this?
1: Imagine being robbed.
0: DMX has told stories before, so it ain't snitching.
1: Right.
0: But you know how wild that is to rob people with a cab?
1: Yes. Jadakiss.
4: I got
1: DMX.
4: The charges dropped.
1: Got the most distinctive voices. Like, you would know it's both of them in a cab. Like.
0: And the fact that Jadakiss just went to these three different places, I'd have been like, drop me off. Like, whoa.
1: Right.
0: All right. Well, that is your Yeezy. 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

What's up? It's Way Up with Angela Yee. I'm Angela Yee, and Ask Yee is coming up next. 800-292-5150. 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MC, make another hit.

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3: Well, still some awfully nice looking roads. We only have one slight delay, and that's downtown where the northbound collector is backed up between Calvary Street and Fletcher Avenue. Also downtown, starting at 4 o'clock today, it's Party on the Plaza at Morris Bicentennial Plaza. That runs until 6 o'clock this evening, and it's free and open to the public.
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4: The forecast for Indianapolis will see sunny skies throughout the afternoon today with a high topping out at 78. Clear tonight, your overnight low drops down to 62. Sunny and much hotter for your Tuesday. We'll see a high of 93. From the iHeart 24/7 News Center, I'm Rick Uchino.
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7: 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Hey!

0: What's up? It's Way Up with Angela Yee. It's me and Just Pam. You ready for Ask Yee?
1: Absolutely.
0: You ready to get some advice?
1: Absolutely.
0: I can't wait to hear it, girl. All right. I know it's going to be funny. 800-292-5150. Ask Yee is next.

0: Whether it's relationship or career advice, Angela's dropping facts.
1: Thought you should know.
0: This is Ask Yee.
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3: What's up? It's Way Up with Angela Yee. It's me and Just Pam here.
4: Absolutely, y'all.
3: And it's time for Ask Yee. And we have Janine on the line, and she is feeling the pressure right now. She has a teenage daughter who lost her father a few years ago. She lost her job. She's behind in the rent, and she is just feeling like, how am I do it?
5: I just lost my job, and I have a high schooler that's a freshman, and I've been going to the school every day in the middle of trying to find a job, pay all the bills. She lost her dad in 2019. Ooh. I'm just having a hard time.
3: Okay. What city are you in?
5: Chicago.
3: Tell me all the things that you need.
5: I just got unemployment, but they said they're taking 25% of it. I got my first check. It was 1 week. I paid what I could for the rent. So I still owe the remaining of the rent, $1,450. My electric bill's about to get disconnected the 21st. It's just so much.
3: Mm-hmm. Man, I understand. Do you go to church at all out there?
5: I do. I have a couple job interviews set up, and I know I'll land something quick, but you know how it is. You're just going through it right now.
3: Right. You know, it's like a lot happened all at once.
5: Yes.
3: Have you spoken to your pastor about this? Because I do know that they have funds set aside for situations where people need help in an emergency.
5: I haven't.
3: You know, sometimes I think also our pride doesn't want us to say that we need help to people and we feel like we can do it all ourselves. That is why there's all these things in life that we can't anticipate happening. And I do feel like you need help. You should be able to let people who you trust know that you need some help. And you do feel like you'll be able to get a job fairly quickly.
5: Oh, yeah. So I have 2 interviews this week. Ladies, pray for me because I got my outfit ready.
3: You know, and I think that once that happens, you'll feel better. But sometimes we just be like, oh, mm-hmm. I need a moment to be overwhelmed.
5: And then on top of this freshman, you know, she just started. She lost her dad. So she has that pity and thinks that she could just do what she wants because she's 13. Her mouth. And that's more hurtful than anything right now.
4: You have to understand that, too. She's looking at you. So if you're in this situation where you're feeling like you're having a hard time, she's also going to have a hard time. So as a mom, sometimes you have to put that to the side. Just like you said, I always got to be strong for everybody else, even though it's okay to not be okay. But you also have to remember that that little girl is looking at you. And she's looking at you for the strength, because losing a job, losing the lights can't compare to actually losing your dad or losing a parent. So, you know, you have to be there for her, and you will probably need to lean on whoever else you need to lean on. And in my case, I would be leaning on God as heavily as I possibly can, because that's the only place you're going to be able to get that strength from, to be able to be there for that little girl in her time of need. She's crying out for help. It might be silently. She could be acting out, but she's trying to communicate with you the best way that she can as a teenager. And unfortunately, you got to uncover the pieces of what she's trying to say, but you have to be in a certain place yourself.
3: And you know, sometimes that is getting her professional help, because there might be things that you don't even know the right questions to ask.
5: I've been on the phone this morning. I'm on it. 100% trying.
3: I want to say it feels like you are pulling it together. It's just too many things at once, but you have 2 job interviews lined up today. Yes. You already was on the phone today to get your daughter the help that she needs. It feels like you just need to breathe.
4: She just needed the vent.
3: But
4: needs to get it out.
3: Yes. You know,
5: you guys are amazing.
3: What I want to do is, hold on, let me find this restaurant in Chicago. I feel like you need a little night out.
5: Right. You're so sweet.
3: Hold on, let me find Soul Vibes. You know Soul Vibes?
5: I heard about that place. They have good wings.
3: I want to make sure that we treat you and your daughter to a nice dinner on us, okay? While you're going through these things. But I'm going to say, definitely, you got this. I really feel that.
4: Unlimited prayers your way.
3: But definitely ask for help when you need it.
5: Yes. I'm going to call the church right now. Thank you so much, Angela.
3: All right. Take care. Mm-hmm. All right. Well, Top Dog Law is built for tough cases. 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And when we come back, Money Long is going to be joining us. You know, amazing songwriter, amazing singer, performer, all of the things. We're going to talk to her about what she has coming up. She went through a near-death experience. And she put out a song called Riches. And we're going to talk to her about everything she's been doing since then and how that's affected her career and just her mental. It's way up.
0: Angela Yee is way up.
2: All the way up.
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1: What's happening, fellow sports fans? It's Andy West. Let's take a look back on this day in sports history, September 14th. We'll start off today in 1990, where Ken Griffey and his son hit back-to-back homers in the first inning of the Seattle Mariners 7-5 loss to the California Angels. Not only were they the first father and son to play on the same team, but homering back-to-back just added to their legacy. Today in 1991, freshman Marshall Faulk of San Diego State rushes for an NCAA record 386 yards and scores 7 touchdowns in his second collegiate game. Faulk also sets an NCAA record for most rushing touchdowns in a game by a freshman as the Aztecs beat Pacific 55-34. And today in 2013, Floyd Mayweather Jr. turns one of the richest fights ever into just another $41.5 million payday, dominating Canelo Alvarez from the opening bell, winning a 12-round majority decision at the MGM Grand in Las Vegas.
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3: Hey!
4: Yeah, she back at it. Bring it, bring in the Mac. We Up with Angela Yee is on.

0: Let's go.
1: Yeah. You are a media maven, right?
2: Ooh, you never know what Angie's going to say.
1: What's up? It's Way Up with Angela Yee. Doug Phenom is here with me today.
3: What's good?
1: Y'all know I love me some Money Long. And Money Long is in the building looking phenomenal. Thank you for being here.
4: Thank you for having me.
1: Even along your journey, you've been through a lot, just health-wise and everything. And I want to say I'm so happy to see that, like, you took care of what you needed to take care of and handle things for yourself. And I know that's hard because you want to be on the road. You want to be performing. You work so much to get to this point. But sometimes, again, you got to put yourself first and your needs first.
4: I mean, I really didn't have a choice. It was like,
1: you finna die.
4: Just as simple as that. Just like, I'm seeing the MRIs and the x-rays and all the stuff, and I'm just like, you say what? You know, like, yeah, that's your lungs. That's what they look like. So yeah, I mean, what I will say in hindsight now, I don't put that pressure on myself. If I'm tired,
1: right,
4: or if I'll just put everybody on the lower alert. Like, we're going to still get ready as if I'm going to go, but I'm going to let you know how I feel, like, closer to.
1: And everybody understands that.
4: Getting a double lung transplant is a hell of an excuse. If I don't want to do something,
1: listen,
4: I'll be like, yo,
1: it ain't just
4: lungs.
1: I'm tired. It's like,
4: oh, my back. And then who's going to argue? You don't know.
3: But how do you feel now? Do you feel better?
4: I feel great. As long as I stay away from, like, anything that's draining my energy. Mm-hmm. And I can tell very quickly now. I think because, like, at least for the last 8 months, I've just been, like, super at peace and very happy and only doing things that are, like, adding to my life. No arguments, no, like, none of that.
1: I love that for you.
4: Nothing bad for the last 8 months, that when something does happen and I start feeling, like, sick to my stomach, can't eat, I'm like,
1: something's off.
4: Mm-hmm. I don't like that. Like, you know, and I'm able to extract myself instead of feeling like I gotta push through it and be like, no, I'm being an adult. Like, I think a lot of toxic and non-healthy behaviors are cloaked in the, like, oh, this is my responsibility. I'm an adult.
1: Mm-hmm.
4: Yeah, but also, I'm tired.
1: Right now, Money Long is here with my guy, Doug Phenom.
3: I want to talk a little bit more about your recovery. I saw an interview where you said you feel like you actually have a better voice now. So where are you at now with your recovery and with your voice?
4: So parts of my voice are actually stronger, like my upper register that requires more air. I can hit, you know, certain stuff that I couldn't before.
3: Cool.
4: I'm learning how the throat works as I'm going through this process. So, like, my left vocal cord was completely collapsed and paralyzed. I've been healing way faster than what any of my doctors thought that I would. So the end of January will be 1 year post surgery. And then I will, like, really be going for it and trying. But as of right now, I can sing.
3: Because your voice sounds stronger. Like,
4: my speaking voice?
3: Yeah, your speaking voice. Because the interview I saw was from July.
4: And
3: it was a little raspy then, but now it sounds very clear, very strong.
4: Yeah, the more I use it, you know, it's like those muscles are waking up. Like, I'm very kind of a
1: life is
4: calm
1: good
4: about all of it. It's like, hey, it is what it is. It's like, it's nothing that I can go in there and...
1: All you can do is take care moving forward.
4: Take care of myself, do my vocal exercises, be grateful. And
1: do you plan to really perform, like, go on tour again, or what do you envision?
4: I was nine months post-transplant on the 8th. So I'm still in the one-year window. Usually most of these conversations will not happen
1: until
4: 1 year.
1: All right, that's Money Long. We have more when we come back. Doug Phenom is in the building as well. But because I love Money Long's music so much, let's get into a song right now. Here is Made For Me. It's Way Up.

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1: You know who it is.
2: What's up? It's Way Up with Angela Yee. Doug Phenom is here with me today, and we are talking to singer, songwriter, performer, Money Long. Now, your latest single is called Richest. You're my

0: You are a lover girl.
1: You know what's crazy is I don't know if I'm a lover girl.
0: I don't know.
1: I'm not a lover girl.
2: Why do you think that?
1: I actually love for real.
2: Yeah, genuine love.
1: Like real unconditional love, which is like, it's like magnetism. Like that lover girl.
0: You don't think that's what that is?
1: You don't. You want to know what I think a lover girl
0: tell
1: is?
0: Me,
1: a dingbat.
0: No.
1: That's what I think.
0: I looked at it like someone who loves love and like prefers being in love over playing the field.
1: I feel like lover girls love a love that does not exist.
0: Okay.
1: That fairy tale, what you like see in the movies, it's a movie.
2: Do you like the fantasy of love?
1: Or no, like, actual like love.
2: Yeah.
0: You don't like the fantasy of love.
1: Love is boring. Love is Tuesday going to Marshall's to see what place they got on sale. That's, you know what I'm saying?
0: Okay,
1: that's
0: love.
1: You're like, y'all don't want that. Y'all want a Cabo, Tulum. Y'all want a margarita. Y'all want a Goyard. You know, y'all want, that is not.
2: It's normal things that you can do every day with that person.
1: Actual love.
2: Yeah.
1: Sitting with someone every day, being with them, taking care of them, caring for them.
2: Right.
1: Considering them. Like all of those things, y'all don't want to consider nobody.
0: Okay.
1: You want the bag, you want all of that stuff. You don't give a damn if he had to sell his left testicle to get it. You don't care. So I think lover girls are dingbats.
0: Okay.
1: And lover boys too. But love is what you make it.
0: Mm-hmm.
1: And so you can have that romance, right? But like, let's just be honest. You're not finna get that with every person.
0: Thinking and listening to this now and the song Riches and the lyrics from the song, do you think you're scared?
1: No, but I actually understand what love really entails.
0: Mm-hmm.
1: Two people considering each other, wanting to do better so that they can be the best version of themselves for each other, not judging each other, helping each other, being in alignment with each other, whether that's physically, mentally, emotionally, or spiritually. Your spouse is working out, you sitting on the couch getting bigger and bigger. Like, that's just not, you know what I'm saying? It's two people who have decided to move through life together. Most people don't want to do that.
0: I know you said you had a lot of music done before everything, so is there going to be another project coming out? Or are you just like, let me just get
1: project coming.
0: Okay. Today, and we are talking, it's called Richest.

0: tap in. Tap in and get your voice heard.
1: What the word is.
0: Here's the last word on Way Up with Angela Yee.
2: Yo, it's Way Up with Angela Yee. Jess Pam.
3: Yes, ma'am.
2: Thanks for being here today.
3: Thank you for having me.
2: And you'll hear Jess Pam on the next couple of episodes of Lip Service as well.
3: Absolutely.
2: We have one tomorrow with Beanie Man. That's going to be dropping. We also have Clarissa Shields on the way.
3: Yes.
2: We also have Mojo Brooks on the way, by the way. Now, you have some shows coming up.
3: Yes. I'm going to be in Panama City.
2: So exciting.
3: Yes. Actual Panama, not Florida. The country with the hilarious Eli Rich. So we got shows this weekend coming up. And okay. Then I will be in Philly with Plastic Cup Boys, Naeem Lynn, Spank Horton, October 2nd through the 4th.
2: Okay. That's a fun time.
3: Absolutely.
2: All right. Well, thank you again to Money Long for joining us today. Really had a good time with her. I'm such a fan of Money Long.
3: Yes, I love her.
2: And as you know, this is your show, so you have the last word.
4: I definitely took $50 from my dad before so I could join the step team in middle school. I was the only white boy on that squad, but I killed it.
5: What's up? My name's Shannon. I'm from Brooklyn. We're going to shine a light on my brother, Lil Durk, because y'all counted him out. A lot of people counted him out. You count him back in. Free Durk till they free Durk.
0: Way Up with Angela Yee.
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13: 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Brianna Stewart led the way with a 22-point, 10-rebound double-double, while Jackie Young added 18.6 rebounds and 5 assists. 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
1: Imagine you're struggling with back pain for months. 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Then you find a doctor.
2: And the words that he said that I wanted to hear was, "I can fix you." And, you know, those are magic words. I was in pain, and somebody, a neurosurgeon, said, "I can fix you."
1: You trust he'll take care of your problem.
3: Nothing but good reports and a list of accolades that were two pages long.
4: When you talk to him, he's engaging. He seems very intelligent. He's witty. He's charming.
5: He'd always talk about, "I'm going to be a doctor."
4: But he has this dark side that he likes to keep separate and hidden from everybody else.
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1: 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Yesterday, while we were watching football, the wife was watching FIBA. Y'all let you know how the weekend turned out 6 minutes after Chris Brown, Usher, and Rick Ross. 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
1: Radio Boss Hard Body Kiati, same trip as Isaiah Rashad and Roddy Ricch later tonight on the way. 6 minutes. Got to show some love. The women got it done. Yesterday we were watching football. My wife watching FIBA. That's right, the Women's World Cup. Team USA brought the gold home, won the cup. Big congratulations to the team. I'm telling you, if you are not tapped in, I know football is football, but man, I promise you, WNBA basketball is really, really good basketball. If you're not tapped in and tuned in, you need to be paying attention. 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

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He outside. Find out why 6 minutes after Drake. Keep it up.

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Vegas, I'm excited. I'm ready to pop out. I'm really ready to have a good time, to make some memories, to meet new people.

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And make sure you check out our contest page at real983.com.

0: you got something you want to hate on, leave us a voicemail. 877-817-2888 is the number. Tell us what's got you pissed off. We call it the Daily Hate, man. James, anything you want to hate on?
1: I got to hate on myself because I'm a hypocrite. I went viral over the weekend because I made fun of the iPhone 18, and I was one of the first people to pre-order it at the same time, so.
0: Oh, you pre-ordered it?
1: Yeah, I had to. Come on. My thing was eating up too much, you know? It was acting stupid.
0: They could keep that new iPhone, man. I got the 17. I'll be all right with it. Stay by your radio. We got your Daily Hate calls coming up.

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1: Judge Judy is retiring. One of my favorite shows to watch when I would ditch school as a child. After 30 years, she will no longer be on TV.
2: Oh, man, I hate to see Judge Judy going. She wasn't my favorite, though. I like Judge Mathis. He was always my favorite.
1: Hey, man, stay by your radio. We have got the No Cap News coming up next.

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1: music. The new Real 98.3. The Naps number one for hip hop and R&B.